0: girls, you know, the solution. Mm-hmm. And I'm not saying that anyone's saying that in here. I think we have to look at, like, all right, what about public transport makes it the kind of place where these things can happen? What about stops? What can we put in place to make it safer, irrespective of whether someone's listening to music or not? You know, because I think that's probably where most of the issues happen with public transport. Surely not on the public transport itself, but once you get off.
1: Once you get off.
0: And that's also a hard thing, right? Because, okay, maybe someone is doing something on public transport that on paper sounds quite tame. It's just weird. It's obscene. It's strange. But if they get off at the same stop as you, things have changed drastically.
1: Correct.
0: You know, so...
1: Well, this particular clip that I saw on the website that described that very scenario where she got off and was walking home, and the fellow got off as well and actually followed her. In fact, approached her. Look, it goes to a different issue, you know, wearing headphones, etc.
2: She was attacked, Marlon?
1: No, she wasn't. No, but she was definitely
2: followed.
1: Felt threatened. She was followed. Yeah, followed. Yeah. I think it's useful. They say that they led to over 75 arrests, and it also enables them to identify particular individuals and spot certain patterns. So there's value in the police actually building a bit of a profile. But have it in South Australia? Well, I don't see any harm in that.
0: Yeah, I think even just having the option is a good thing. Do you know what I mean? Just having that presence.
2: Yeah.
0: Do you know what I mean? So that even if something is happening on public transport, if someone reaches for their phone and says, "I'm calling them," at least it's a possibility to stop that person.
2: That person will stop.
0: You know, at least you have a safeguard in place to be like, "Well, I'm calling the police now,
1: sure,
0: and I'm allowed to, and I can, and there's a specific number for this." So,
1: bear in mind though, this stop it is not a call to the police.
0: All right.
1: This puts you through to filling out a form.
0: Yeah, right.
1: So, 000 is still the one if you actually feel like you need somebody
2: there. And then,
1: but the stop it. It just builds a database of information for police.
0: I am interested in how these 75 plus arrests emerged. You know what I mean? What happened? The police got this text and they were like, "All right, this guy's weird. We've got to follow him.
2: We're usually known offenders too.
0: Yeah, they've probably got some sort of known offenders,
2: and there's a pattern there, and they think, okay.
0: Because all the public transport has cameras and stuff on it too. So
1: it does.
0: If someone does attack someone, but unfortunately the issue is, of course, at that point it's too late. But if somebody attacks someone on getting off a stop, they'll see who got off at the stop and So that's great that we can identify who it was. But apparently and clearly, it's not enough of a deterrent for people to not take out their violent, malicious urges on people.
1: That's right.
0: You know.
1: And the solution, the economics that against it, of course, is to have security people on trams and trains, but that becomes a matter of the cost.
0: Yeah.
2: I think people should just be nice to people. Why can't we just be nice to each other?
0: Put it in the paper. People should be nice. Thank you, Mum.
2: That's all I'm going to say.
0: Should be Prime Minister.
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0: Ooh, she did a little whisper there, and that was Clara Luciani with Amour Toujours, a French singer, and she's giving us love always. Isn't that good, Marlon? She says, love always, spread it round.
1: L'amour toujours.
0: Absolutely. And we did start with Francesco Gabbani, Così come me viene. As it comes to me, he says. You are listening to Breakfast Without Borders on 5EBI 103.1 FM. I am Helen, and alongside of me I have Marlon and Nathan.
2: Helen's my mum.
0: Yeah. That's it, Natty. Okay, Natty. Settle, boy. Settle.
2: I'm so proud.
0: Thank you. All right. Now, we're going to talk about exotic pet ownership, which is said to be rising globally, largely fueled by social media that makes keeping rare animals look trendy and drives demand. The demand is increasing illegal trafficking, with Australian natives like shinglebacks and cockatoos poached for overseas markets, while illegal imports pose biosecurity risks here. The trade decimates wild populations and spreads disease. Conservation groups say laws are too fragmented and want a united global approach with stronger enforcement, tracking of online sales, demand reduction, education, and pressure on platforms to curb exotic pet content. Should social media platforms be legally required to ban or flag content that promotes exotic pet ownership? Which exotic animal intrigues you the most? Oh, I can see you're both dying to answer that bit. yes, Marlon, you already got your mouth open there, so I hate to think what exotic animal intrigues
1: you. I was just changing feet from the last conversation. That's what I'm about to say.
0: Come on, Marlon, what do you got for us?
1: Look, I in terms of social media platforms, I think the barn door's swinging wide open, the cat's out of the bag, you know, Pandora's box is open. The regulation of social media, it's really operation that's beyond us now. I don't think
0: the
1: this
0: cat's
1: is
0: out, the exotic yeah, cat is out of the bag.
1: Yes, I don't think this is something that can be regulated on social media. It's just the nature of the landscape these days.
0: Mm.
2: Yeah, I mean, I don't know about, so I think like keep it on social media, but the minute someone's like, "Hey, check out my macaw," the EPA should fly in and arrest them. Like, keep it on social media. It's the best way to find these people. You know what I mean?
1: Sure.
2: Separate them from their pets. You can't do this. You can't disrupt.
0: So meaning what
2: you can't, I'm just saying, like, it's exotic pets is incredibly it's an incredibly selfish thing to do. The trade of it, you know, involves a lot of animal cruelty.
1: Yep.
2: You're separating a lot of animals from ecosystems that they can't survive outside of. You're disrupting ecosystems that exist in other places. You know, it's there's heaps of, you know, look, I have two exotic animals at home. Their names are Slinky and Malinky, and they're two cats, and they are plenty exotic. They're very, very sweet, you know. And but my partner Hema, who's listening right now, yeah, she loves them, and yeah, she has an exotic animal at home, and it's me. And she has to constantly clean up after me all the time.
0: Poach you and put you through the borders. And
2: she did.
0: Yeah,
2: it was a lot of, she had to order me online, and I showed up in a box, and she's still teaching me.
1: And does she de-louse you from every so often?
2: She genuinely has tried to de-louse and deworm me, but I won't allow it. I come as I am.

0: This is what I mean. Don't disrupt my natural order. But, you know, like, I mean, it's just, it's incredibly irresponsible. I think it's a very selfish thing to do. It is. You know, just so you can post on social media. Look at my, look, I've got a Savannah cat. Like, come on.
1: Mm.
0: Get a life. You know what I mean?
1: Yeah.
0: Buy a nice car if you're that insecure. Just leave the animals alone.
1: Or go rescue an animal. You know, those
0: shelters. Yeah, if you really love animals that much, you go there. And you go support
1: and,
0: their
1: and go and, yeah, their I their think wildlife. So. Oh, I think that enough said on that, Marlon. What do you think? Any?
2: Well, speaking of animals, man, there's been some very exotic collections of animals. Like one that comes to mind is Pablo Escobar. The great. Drug cartel.
0: Tigers, right?
2: Well, he had tigers. He had elephants, zebras. He had even kangaroos. He had rhinos, cocaine hippies. Hippos, they were called.
1: Oh, right. That's what he had.
2: Yeah, and once his empire finally collapsed, a lot of those animals were rehabilitated and relocated. But a small group of those rhinos were considered too dangerous and too intractable to, and they basically
0: they had to put them down.
2: Well, no, they escaped into the Magdalena River area, whatever it's called, and there's a herd of about 200 hippos. Mm.
0: That are just out there.
1: And they are disturbing, apparently, the plains and the rivers and
2: they're big animals there, and as you say, they are a foreign, if you like, species introduced into an environment they were never intended for.
0: Yeah.
2: And but also I remember the back Randolph Hearst, who was one of the great news moguls back in the early 1900s. He had a famous estate called San Simeon, which is a massive acreage, and he had the most exotic collection of animals there as well. So I guess going diverging a bit away from the social media, there's always been instances of private collections and the like where they've. But look, I think on a broad principle, I object to zoos. I don't think zoos should actually be part of our environment because they are unnatural.
1: And leave them alone. Yeah.
2: But many would disagree with that. I think it's something that's antiquated on a number of principles, morally in particular, and ethically as well.
0: As opposed to like a wildlife reserve, though, where they're actually.
2: They're in the natural environment.
0: I mean, this is the thing. I mean, the only reason to get an exotic pet is just hubris. It's just egoic.
1: Yeah,
0: you know.
1: Ego.
0: And like I said, if you're that insecure, just get a marble statue, get a car, get an expensive guitar. Just do something that doesn't have a pulse, and that you can be insecure all over that. You can drive your Lamborghini at 40 k's an hour up and down Hindley Street until the kids that picked on you at school noticed you. But, like, leave the animals alone. They're alive. And, you know.
1: Sounds good to me.
2: I agree with you.
0: Yeah.
2: I think it's well put.

0: I like that song, Goran Karan, Croatian singer, just over the border from my side of the globe there, and the song's called U Četiri Oka, Four Eyes When Staring at Someone Face to Face. That's probably a very loose translation, I'll say.
1: Lost in translation.
0: Look, finally, our final point of discussion in this short time we've got left. Okay, thousands of people swam naked at dawn in Hobart's River Derwent on the weekend for the nude solstice swim, marking the winter solstice and the end of Tasmania's two-week Dark Mofo Festival. Running since 2013, the event draws large crowds of returning swimmers each year. Tasmanians willingly stripped nude in -1 degree Celsius temperatures. So, pretty cold. So, have either one of you participated in any form of questionable skinny dipping? And would you?
2: Mum, would you skinny dip? That's the big question. Or have you? Go on.
1: I'm not going to tell. What, so, I plead the Fifth Amendment. What do they say?
0: That doesn't apply in this country.
2: So, there is no fifth.
1: I say no more.
2: Yeah. Oh. I was at Dark Mofo.
1: I know you were.
2: So the nude solstice swim happens every year. Yeah. I went there with Hema. Hello, Hema. Hi.
1: Did she just call you and said she wants to?
2: She's messaging me right now. She says I'm listening. And she said, I guess I can't get a meerkat now.
1: Oh no.
2: No, we can't.
1: You're stuck with Nathan.
0: What is that? Is that a meerkat?
2: Yeah, just a meerkat. We have two meerkats. They're just meerkats. Yeah, Dark Mofo is great. They did that every year. I know. I have friends, actually, who got engaged at Dark Mofo and then went and did the nude solstice.
1: Oh, really?
2: Together. Yeah.
1: The wedding was there?
2: No, they got engaged.
1: Okay.
2: It's a different part of the
1: engaged, and then they went swimming in the muddy.
2: And then they went swimming, yeah.
1: With everybody else, the thousands of people?
2: Yeah, that's why, because it happens every year, you know.
1: Wow.
2: Hina and I did not do the nude solstice. She was not interested in participating. She was very uninterested in me participating. But it's a really interesting festival. It's really, really fun. We did some... Yep. I think we agreed that it's something we'd like to do every year, is go to Dark Mofo. It's just very unique, very strange.
0: So what happens there?
2: Oh, it's a mystery. I think that it's a very large art festival. So, you know, Mona, that sort of takes over the city, you know.
0: Yeah.
2: So there's music and stuff. There's musical acts, but then there's also a lot of weird art. Like Hema and I saw there's this film that they had on that's been only seen by less than 100 people, and you can only go to see it one at a time, and they only gave out 9 tickets a day.
1: Oh,
2: so we showed up at... They said tickets are getting given out from 9 a.m., so we showed up at 9, and they were like, we're completely sold out. And I was like, how quickly did you sell out? And she said, well, the person that was here first got here at 5 a.m.
1: Goodness.
2: And Hema heard that, and being Hema was like, we're doing that.
0: Yeah.
2: So, you know, we went and got... She got these little stools from Kmart... And we were just sitting in, like, freezing in Hobart at, like, 5 a.m. out the side of this chapel. And then we each got a ticket to see this film, which I can't... The contents of which I guess I'm not allowed to talk about. But, you know, we... it said, just wait at the red bench. So I waited and sat on this red bench. Hema went at 1, I went at 4 p.m. A guy showed up in a black BMW, and he got out. He was wearing a tux, and he put me in the BMW. He didn't talk the whole time, and he drove me around Tasmania. And then I was listening to this soundscape in there. Then they dropped me off at a theater. And there's
0: Seriously?
2: Someone, yeah, and you drop me off at a theater, and there's someone dressed as like one of those old ticket taker costumes with the red hat.
0: Yeah.
2: And she took my ticket, and she's like, you're in the middle up the front. And you walk into the theater, and all the chairs were like piled on top of each other, and this big sculpture with this red light. But then there's one chair that you can sit in, so you sit in that. Then you watch a movie, which I mean, I can't speak about the contents, but I can say I didn't enjoy it. It was a bad film. The experience was great, but the film, terrible.
0: Wow.
2: And then
0: how exotic is that?
2: It was wicked. It was really good. That's the kind of experiences. They're very like arty.
0: Yeah.
2: It was sick. We had so much fun. They turned one of the old spirits of Tasmania, the big fairy, they turned it into a huge arts park. It's if you get a chance, go, and then you get to run around naked with everyone. That is my review of
1: Marlon,
2: Dark Mofo.
1: Marlon, we got to try it.
0: Yeah. That's fantastic.
1: And with that, it's time to say goodbye. Thank you, Marlon. Thank you, Nathan.
0: Pleasure. Pleasure.
1: Have a good day, everyone.
2: Bye, everyone.
0: Bye, all.
3: 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It's Thursday, the 25th of June, and you're with Ellis Gelios. Headline inflation eased in May, but underlying inflation picked up again. Trimmed mean inflation, the RBA's preferred measure, rose from an annual 3.4% to 3.6%. Economists are split on what's next, with some saying the RBA may need to raise rates again, while others warn the economy could dip into recession by the end of the year. Former Liberal Federal Vice President Tina McQueen has died after a severe illness, weeks after defecting to One Nation in May. McQueen served as Liberal Vice President from 2017 through to 2023 and was known for conservative commentary and spent time with Gina Reinhart at Mar-a-Lago. The former PM and current Liberal President Tony Abbott said he had lost a good friend, while the New South Wales opposition leader paid tribute to her as a force of nature. ASIO Director General Mike Burgess says the agency faces an unprecedented level of threats, warning Australia's current probable terror threat level doesn't capture the risks. In a major speech, he also defended ASIO's resourcing decisions in the years before the Bondi terror attack. The issue's been a focus at the Bondi Royal Commission, with attention on how ASIO balanced counter-espionage and counter-terror work. Federal Housing Minister Claire O'Neill says the property market is experiencing a correction after auction clearance rates fell below 50% last week. She attributed the dip in house prices to multiple factors, not just reactions to proposed changes to negative gearing and capital gains tax. Major lenders have since revised down their growth forecasts, with some now expecting prices to flatline this year. In sport, former Socceroos goalkeeper Mark Schwarzer has said that Tony Popovich should make a harsh call and drop World Cup rookie Patrick Beach for captain Matt Ryan in Australia's final group game of the World Cup group stage against Paraguay. Beach has started the first two matches ahead of the 104-cap veteran Ryan, with Australia taking on Paraguay at 11:30 a.m. this Friday morning, South Australian time. To weather in Adelaide on this Thursday. It's a mostly sunny day with a chance of morning fog about the hills and the southern suburbs. There is also light winds today. A top of 17 on this Thursday and a minimum of 6. And there'll be more news in an hour right here on 103.1 5EBI FM.

0: And a very good morning, everyone. Ziggy and DJ with Morning Music Vitamins here on Radio 5 EBIFM. Good to have your company. Here she is. Yes, here she is. Hello, Ziggy.
1: I am here. Hello, DJ, and good morning to all our listeners. What a nice sunny day it is, but cold.
0: It is cold, yes, and you still struggle a little bit.
1: I still struggle a little bit with my cough. I hope hopefully we'll get over it and get through the program. I'm quite confident with that. It should be like this. So anyway, we are going to Slovakia today.
0: Yes, we are featuring Slovakia on EBIFM, so stay tuned, and it's going to be very interesting indeed. But first, let's have some music vitamins, and here's a song from Eliza Lindstrom, and the song is called Casanova.
1: Oh, nice.

0: And that was a song from German singer Gigi Anderson, and it was Lady Sunshine. And before we had Eliza Lindstrom from Sweden with her song Casanova, and that right as a start of our music vitamins. Now, I'm certainly not a Casanova, but we like to feature
1: Slovakia
0: this morning. Okay.
1: Do you have any songs from Slovakia?
0: Yeah, I've got a couple, so
1: yeah,
0: I can play them. Yeah, no problems.
1: I start with a short thing about Slovakia, so facts and things like that. Slovakia is a landlocked Central European nation bordered by Poland, Ukraine, Hungary, Austria, and the Czech Republic. Gaining independence in 1993 following the peaceful dissolution of Czechoslovakia, it boosts a population of roughly 5.4 million people and covers about 49,000 square kilometers. And here are a few statistics. The capital and largest city is, of course, Bratislava. And the language is Slovak. I never heard anybody speaking in Slovak, I must say. Anyway, the currency is actually the euro, and the government is a parliamentary republic. And the border cities, yes, Bratislava is famously the only national capital in the world that directly borders two sovereign countries, Austria and Hungary. And about the geography and nature, the heart of Europe, the geographical center of Europe, is traditionally recognized to be near the village of Kromnice Bane in central Slovakia. Abundant greenery. Nearly half of the country is covered by dense forest, primarily spanning the rugged Carpathian Mountains. And castles galore. Despite its small size, Slovakia is home to one of the highest concentration of castles and chateaus in the world, boasting over 180 of them. And then the country has surprisingly strong ties to Western pop culture. The grandparents or parents of Angelina Jolie, Audrey Hepburn, Andy Warhol, and John Bon Jovi originates from Slovak territories. That's what we need to know.
0: Mm-hmm.
1: Masterpieces. The town of Levoča houses the Church of St. James, which features the world's tallest Gothic wooden altar, nearly 19 meters high, carved by Master Pavol in the 16th century. So that's to start off something about Slovakia.
0: It's amazing how many castles they have.
1: 180.
0: My goodness.
1: But I think a lot of them might be ruins by now. I'm not quite sure.
0: Country full of castles.
1: I would have said that would be, the UK, really, when someone talks about castles left, right and centre. But 180. Yeah, well, then, yeah, the eastern countries, I think they got it quite a few.
0: Very interesting indeed. You're listening to Morning Music Vitamins with Ziggy and Dieter.

0: And that was a song from Navi Hanke from Slovakia, and the song was called Je Pač Ako. 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

0: beautiful song from Jasna Sluggage and her song Cut Odo Ziv. And before you heard a song from Julio Iglesias, and that was his, I think it probably established his career, the song Hey. You're listening to Morning Music Vitamins with Ziggy and Dieter, and now it's time for the 7-day weather forecast. Let's have a look. Today, a partly cloudy day with light winds. The maximum expected is 17 degrees, and we had an overnight low of a chilly 5.3 degrees, and currently it's gone up to 14.4 degrees. Tomorrow, a partly cloudy day with a minimum of 8 and a maximum of 16. Then on Saturday, also partly cloudy, 7 and 17. On Sunday, cloudy, 10 and 17. Monday, a shower or two with 11 and 18 degrees. On Tuesday, also the forecast is for showers with 11 and 17 degrees. There's a high chance of showers, as a matter of fact. And then on Wednesday, also showers, also a very high chance of showers with a minimum of 11 and a maximum of 17. 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
1: Here we go. One.

0: That's a lovely medley of songs from the Florida Dance Band. These Polish music bands. It sounded very nice indeed. And before that, you've been listening to a song from Los Lobos, and it was Maria Cristina. Now we are featuring Slovakia this morning, and Ziggy, I'm sure you've got a little bit more about it.
1: Of course, I got a little bit more. I started already to say something about the castles, so there's a bit more about them. So Slovakia boasts the highest number of castles and chateaus per capita in the world, with over 180 castles and 425 manor houses scattered across the country, ranging from majestic fortresses to dramatic medieval ruins. This historical site reflects Slovakia's pivotal role as a crossroads of European empires and kingdoms. So, must-see castles and ruins. There is the Spiš Castle, covering over 4 hectares. This is one of the largest castles complexes in Central Europe. It dates back to the 12th century and is recognized as a UNESCO World Heritage Site. And then there is Pionice Castle, often dubbed the Cinderella Castle or Slovakia's most romantic castle. It features fairy tale Romanesque and Gothic architecture. Bratislava Castle. Perched high above the Danube River, it is a key national symbol featured on Slovak euro coins. Ooh. The site has been occupied since Celtic and Roman times. Then we've got Devin Castle. Located directly on the border with Austria, this ancient, well-preserved ruin overlooks the strategic confluence of Danube and Morava rivers. And there's Orava Castle, built like a dramatic eagle's nest on a high cliff above the Orava River. It features striking, distinct sections spanning the Romanesque to Renaissance eras. And Trentin Castle, famous for its imposing Gothic tower, the grounds house a Roman inscription dating all the way back to 179 AD. Where here are a few key historical facts. Origins. The earliest castles were built by the Slavs in the 8th and 9th century using wooden fortifications. The earliest stone castles appeared around the 11th century. And then a kingdom's defense. During the Middle Ages and up to the 18th century, noble families of the Kingdom of Hungary heavily fortified the easily defensible mountainous regions of what is now Slovakia. And coronation city. For almost 300 years, Bratislava Castle and the city's St. Martin's Cathedral served as the official coronation site and safe haven for the Hungarian crown jewels. There you go.
0: Very interesting, isn't it? I was already a bit worried. I thought you might go through 170-something castles.
1: No. Only the main ones, Dieter. And the next time I'll take you to Bratislava, which is the capital of Slovakia.
0: Fantastic.

0: From Sensus, and that was a Slovakian song, of course, and it was Na Orave Dobre. 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

Great song from Frank and Michael, and it was Lovey El Chant, Lovey El Pleur. And before, from Portugal, David Fonseca and his song Dia Maior. 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

0: Mama Leone, beautiful song from Graziano. And before Mama Leone, you've been listening to a song from Geraldine Olivier from Switzerland, and it was Kein Traum kann schöner sein. 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
1: It's time for a look at all of your local news headlines here on 103.1 5 EBI FM. It's Thursday the 25th of June and you're with Ellis Gelios. South Australia has recorded its first confirmed H5 bird flu case after a giant petrel tested positive on the state's southern coast. Authorities say there's no sign it spread from the two earlier WA cases. A fourth bird has tested positive near Dunsborough in WA and is being assessed by the CSIRO. Henry Steffordson has been found to have killed his daughter Kobe in a murder-suicide at the Barossa Valley's Whispering Wall in April of 2021. In his findings, Judge Ian White criticised SA Police and the Department for Correctional Services, while the Attorney General has apologised to Kobe's family. The Acting Deputy State Coroner has called for recommendations from the Royal Commission into domestic, family and sexual violence to be adopted. An Adelaide court has found that Christopher Robert Steele fatally stabbed his housemate John Charles Frederick Cox with scissors in January 2025, but ruled Steele was mentally incompetent to commit the offence of murder. Police discovered Cox's body in the Cowandilla home that the men shared. The case returns to court in August. An SA Greyhound trainer, Jack Clayton Trengove, has been banned from the sport for 4 years over a string of animal welfare rule breaches. There were earlier reports of alleged sanitary and welfare issues at his kennels, but it's unclear if the charges relate to those allegations. Trengove says he will appeal the sentence. In sport, Adelaide United will face South Melbourne from Victoria in the 2026 round of 32 of the Australia Cup. The match will be played between the 14th through to the 29th of July, with the venue, kickoff time and ticketing details all to be confirmed at a later time. Last time the two sides faced off was back in 2004 in the final season of the NSL, a match that Adelaide United won at Coopers Stadium 1-0 in the prelim final of the final ever NSL season. To weather in Adelaide on this Thursday, it's a mostly sunny day with a chance of morning fog about the hills and southern suburbs. There is light winds today. It's a top of 17 and a minimum of 6, and there'll be more news in an hour's time as we take a look at all of your national news headlines when we return with our next news segment right here on 103.1 5 EBI FM.

0: And that was Helene Fischer with the very exciting Russian medley of songs. And Helene Fischer originates from Russia, or Soviet Union.
1: Yeah. Mm.
0: So Belarus these days, I guess.
1: Yes.
0: So there you are. And before that, a song from the Gypsy Kings, and it was Queda de Aqui.
1: I enjoyed that song from Helene Fischer, I must say.
0: Yes.
1: Really, really good.
0: And she is a very energetic entertainer.
1: Oh, yes, she is.
0: And after 4 years, she restarted her career because she had 2 children in the 4 years.
1: Yeah.
0: And with a huge concert in Berlin at the Olympia Stadium, and it was totally packed out.
1: It's unbelievable. Huh? Within 4 years, other...
0: entertainers,
1: thank you, Dieter, for that word I was looking for. They don't get this kind of
0: no, she's a total superstar.
1: She is
0: in
1: a superstar.
0: Germany.
1: Other people they forget them after 4 years, but she is always, she's wonderful. Okay, back to Bratislava in the Slovakia. Well, Bratislava is the capital of Slovakia, nestled along the Danube River. Uniquely, it's the only capital city in the world to directly border 2 sovereign nations, Austria and Hungary. The city serves as Slovakia's political, cultural and economic center. It is one of the closest capital-to-capital pairs in the world, located just 60 kilometers east of Vienna in Austria, and you can travel between them by boat in under 90 minutes. The extreme southwestern placement of the city places its borders in Mare, 18 kilometers from Hungary. So, unlike many massive European capitals, Bratislava is highly walkable, and almost all major sites in the historic old town are within a short distance of one another. Following the Ottoman Empire's conquests in the 1500s, Bratislava, then known by its German name Pressburg or Hungarian name Pozsony, served as the official capital of the Kingdom of Hungary from 1536 to 1783. Over 300 years, 19 Hungarian kings and queens were crowned inside the towering Gothic St. Martin's Cathedral. The famous 1805 treaty signed by Napoleon and Austrian Emperor Francis II after the Battle of Austerlitz was negotiated in the city's Primate's Palace. So here are a few notable landmarks and quirks, they say. The UFO bridge, the most SNP, and that Slovak National Uprising Bridge, features a distinctive flying saucer-shaped observation deck that houses a restaurant sitting on a single pylon. So now we know why it's called the UFO bridge. Bronze sculptures dot the old town, the most famous being Kümmel, the man at work, says it here in brackets, peering out of a manhole, who is said to bring good luck if you rub his head. I think by now his head is bald, I think, if you rub that. Yes. The Blue Church. The Church of St. Elizabeth is an Art Nouveau masterpiece entirely painted in fairy tale blue colors, including its roof tiles and mosaics. And then there's Divine or Devin Castle, situated at the dramatic confluence of the Danube and Morava rivers. This 9th century fortress marks the former border of the Iron Curtain. And a little bit about local culture and demographics. Diverse roots. The city's cultural makeup historically consisted of Slovak, German and Hungarian population, which shifted dramatically following World War II and the subsequent independence of Slovakia. Vibrant student hub, home to institutions like Comenius University, which traces its roots to the 15th century, Istropolitana Academy, the city enjoys a young, lively population and thriving craft beer and wine scene. I think the young ones like that very much. And local delicacies. I tried that beforehand, Dieter. Delicacies. Local delicacies. While visiting traditional foods like Brinzove Halashki, that's potato dumplings with cheap cheese, and drinks like Kofola, a local herbal alternative to Coca-Cola, are an absolute must try. And that's about the capital of Slovakia, which this Bratislava.
0: Also very interesting indeed. It is 19 minutes past 11.
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0: Janne Turki from Finland with Onin Eskenut. And before that one, you've been listening to a song from Jan Keitzer. And Jan Keitzer is from the Netherlands, and he sang the song Personality. Now, Ziggy has a lot of personality, I'm sure. And well,
1: some of you, come on.
0: It's 25 minutes past 11. After the next two songs, it's the weather forecast again.

the Kastelgute Spatzen from Austria with the lovely song Heimat kannst net kaufen. And before that, you've been listening to Belgium singer Lisa Delbo and her Party Samba de Brazil. Very energetic music indeed. And now it's time for the 7-day weather forecast. Here it is. Today, a partly cloudy day with light winds and a maximum of 17 degrees. We had an overnight low of 5.3 and currently in the city at 16.4 degrees. Tomorrow, also a partly cloudy day, and there's a chance of fog in the early morning, but a mostly sunny afternoon with a minimum of 8 and a maximum of 16 degrees. On Saturday, partly cloudy with a 7 and 17 degrees. Sunday, a cloudy day with a 10 and 17 degrees, and there is still a chance of a shower. Monday, the forecast is for a shower or two. There's a high chance of showers, most likely later in the day. The minimum is 11 and the maximum 18 degrees. Tuesday, showers, high chance of showers, and a minimum of 11 and a maximum of 17. Then on Wednesday next week, also 11 and 17 degrees, and the forecast is for a high chance of showers. 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

0: Marco Antonio Solis with this lovely song, Eventame, and before Maya Suput, the Croatian singer, with 17, Mije Godina. Morning Music, Vitamins, EBI FM, we are featuring, yes, we are still featuring Slovakia.
1: Yeah, I've got a few more little things here, actually, and I mean, we heard about Bratislava, and of course there are other cities in Slovakia, exactly 141 officially designated municipalities that hold city or town status. And they are locally known as mesta. The urban landscape is primarily defined by the capital and economic hub in the west and a handful of significant regional and cultural centers. So we heard about Bratislava, and here's a little bit of Košice. Located in eastern Slovakia, it is the country's second largest city, renowned for its Gothic architecture, rich history, and industrial heritage. Then there's Prešov, the third largest city, situated in the historical Prešov region, recognized for its vibrant culture and historical center. And the next one is Žilina, a major industrial and transportation hub in northwest Slovakia, located near the Vár River. And then there's another town, Banská Bystrica, located in central Slovakia on the Hron River. It's spelled H-R-N-O, river. Historically significant for its copper mining. And then there's Nitra, situated in western Slovakia, one of the oldest settlements in the country and a prominent center for agriculture and history. And now we got Trnava, known as the Little Rome due to its numerous churches and rich Renaissance and Baroque architecture. These are the most major cities in Slovakia. Cities, yeah. Yes, prominent cities. I wouldn't read out all the 141. That would be a little bit too long for the program. Yes. So that's about Slovakia.
0: That was very, very interesting indeed. 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

0: German singer Freddie Quinn with this lovely song, Irgendwann gibt's ein Wiedersehen. And before that, a song from the Netherlands by Franz Stewart, and it was five in the clock. 5 in the clock, yes, 5 o'clock in the afternoon, some people starting to drink, yes, and that's what the song is all about. 5 o'clock, you can, you know, a lot of people settle down and have a drink.
1: Depends what kind of drink they want.
0: Well, you know, coming from

0: from work or so, let's have a glass of wine.
1: That's fine. Yeah. I have my drink at 4 o'clock, and that is a cup of coffee.
0: Well, I hardly drink, so I don't go by 5 o'clock.
1: No, that's right. Neither do I, anyway. So, small change for tomorrow, actually. We said earlier we will feature Slovenia. No, of course not. We are going to the Czech Republic, because that was part of Czechoslovakia. We had Slovakia.
0: Okay.
1: And now we go to the Czech Republic. And then next week we go to Slovenia Thursday. Okay.
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0: Marshall and Alexander with their Ferry Cross the Mersey. Morning Music Vitamins, EBIFM. It's time for us, Ziggy, to say goodbye because the next program is coming up from the Multicultural Council here in South Australia.
1: So we will say that. We will be back tomorrow at 10 o'clock, of course, with the Czech Republic. And you've got a lot of nice music tomorrow. I know that. So it's goodbye for me.
0: And thanks to all the listeners for tuning in this morning. And like Ziggy said, there's another 2 hours coming up tomorrow here on Radio 5 EBIFM. Until then, bye-bye.

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4: 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I'm Perrin Abbas from MCCSA and you're listening to 5 EBI on 103.1 FM. Over the next 30 minutes, we'll be unpacking some fascinating insights about travel, well-being and human connection with a guest who has spent years studying what motivates us to explore the world around us. Why do people travel? Is it simply to visit new places or is there something deeper driving our desire to explore? Today's guest is Christina Hager, who has spent years examining this very question. And it all stems from her PhD in tourism psychology. Christina explores the ways our travels help mold our identity, our search for challenge, mastery, social connections, and even love. And of course, let us not forget the all-important bragging rights, the travel stories we all love to tell. A particular focus of her work is the health and well-being benefits of local and affordable travel for retirees, and how even simple travel experiences can enhance life satisfaction and mental health. Many listeners will also recognize Christina from Radio Adelaide, where she presented the long-running program Traveling Life, sharing insights from researchers, industry professionals, health experts, and travelers alike. Today, we'll be talking about the psychology of travel, its impact on well-being, and why the journeys we take often tell us as much about ourselves as they do about the places we visit. Christina, welcome to 5EBI.
8: It's a pleasure to be here. Thank you.
4: So lovely to have you. Christina, your research focuses on why people travel rather than where they travel. So what have you discovered about the deeper reasons people choose to travel?
8: Look, there are so many reasons we travel, and you touched on him. Thank you in that lovely introduction. But it can be, as we know, just simple escape. Wonderful. I'm just away for a couple of days. But it can be so much more. We really can look at opportunities to just be us. I think when we were talking earlier, we were saying, you know, when you're at home, you have so many roles. I mean, there can be wonderful roles, roles you cherish, you know, mother, worker, teacher, all the things you might have. When you go away, you can just be you, the ideal you, ideally the relaxed and happy you. There's nothing wrong with your routine roles, but this is a chance to be something so much more.
4: You become a person moving through space.
8: A person moving through space, or possibly even a person just sitting in space and watching other people move. It's all those wonderful opportunities. And one of the things that I find is critical is that most of the time it doesn't matter where you go. I mean, sometimes it does. If you want to meet family in Ireland, well, you know, clearly destination matters. But most of the time it doesn't matter where, because you can have wonderful travel experiences just going over the next high hill. It doesn't have to be the international and expensive high seas. Local is just as good as international.
4: And you said earlier that which means that travel does not have to be expensive to have an impact on you.
8: No. I mean, my PhD research indicated that it could be as short as 5 days away, or even just a long weekend away, long enough that you have something you're looking forward to. You know, sort of your trip, to see your sister and niece in Melbourne. Mm-hmm. That's going to be, what, four?
4: 4 days.
8: 4 days. Yeah. You're looking forward to it.
4: Absolutely.
8: And it's colouring your conversation. You've got anticipation. You're looking forward to that. That's so good for your psychological health. Then you have your time in Melbourne with your family and how much fun that is, mm-hmm. whatever you do, whether it's shopping or coffeeing or walking, just fun. All right, you know, it's just fun.
4: Yeah.
8: And then you have the lovely memories. You've come together as a family. You have that core memory to share. All of that from a trip in Melbourne. Is that how you find your trip?
4: Absolutely. So we decided to, so she would, my sister and niece will drive from Melbourne to Horsham. I'll drive from Adelaide to Horsham. And when my sister's away from her home, she is just her, my sister, a person. When she is at her home and I visit her in Melbourne, she's a mum, she's a wife, she's a hospital worker, she is the admin person for everything and everybody in her life, even at home. And so she's playing all these other roles. And when she's away from home, leaving some of those identities behind, I get to experience who she truly is. Because a lot of these identities can bring a sense of pressure in your life. And then many times a lot of people will not have the time to connect with who they really are and their real desires. So this trip, which was her idea, and I love it. I'm also loving the planning of the trip. And so I want you to share a bit about that. What is that about? Because I haven't even been on the trip yet, and I'm just so excited and just planning it.
8: You couldn't have given me a better lead-in if you tried. Thank you, because the planning can be such an important part of the holiday, because holidays, in a way, almost have a magical dimension to them, in that at one level the benefits of it start right from the get-go, because you start to think differently. As I mentioned, it colours your conversation. You start to research, oh, you know, what's on at the art galleries, mm-hmm. you know, what can we see. So there's all this anticipation, and that's one of the things, as I said, the anticipation. Then the actual event in itself, and that swoosh of adrenaline, you're in a different place. And because you're in a different place, you can't be operating on routine. Mm-hmm. As you said, you have to have your antenna up and working. And if your antenna is up and working, whether you're over the next high hill or somewhere overseas, that's good for your brain.
4: Yeah.
8: Your brain thrives on complexity and novelty. So even just ordering a coffee in a different place is good for you. Mm-hmm. Then you have the happy memories, and hopefully you'll be doing this again in another year or two.
4: That's right.
8: So you just have multiple short cycles of something to look forward to, yeah. all of which is so good for your psychological mm-hmm. health.
4: And you've mentioned that it helps people find challenge, mastery, and personal growth. Can you share an example how travel can build confidence and resilience?
8: Look, I think there are so many ways we can do it, because never forgetting that sometimes a holiday is just as simple as escape. But my premise is we can make so much more of this and actually treat our holidays not as just odd bits of time in our lives, but an actual investment in our life and also an investment in our health. And so if you want to, I know that I once went to the Himalayas, mm-hmm. Trekking in the Himalayas. Now, that was an extraordinary holiday for me, one, because it was over the high seas, but also because I learnt I was actually good at it, and I wouldn't have thought I had the capacity to be good for long distance trekking, and I was. So there was a new sense of confidence in me. There's a woman I know who said that she had to go for a really fabulous trek in Australia, but she had to trek for days to see beautiful things, and she thought of herself as a non-sporty, unathletic person, and she did it, mm-hmm. and the pride in herself and that confidence in that I did that confidence is more than just the travel confidence. That builds someone's confidence for their life. I didn't I could do that. What else is it I mm-hmm. don't think I can do? You know, what else do I think I'm frozen about? I can't do that. Well, actually try it. You might mm-hmm. find you can. So there's all sorts of self-development opportunities, and a lot of it comes back to your wonderful point that when you're away, whether you're a carpenter or a clinician, no one need know unless you choose to share, and that's indifferent, you can just be. And that allows you to be just enjoying sitting or to be you exploring you and self-development.
4: Yeah. And is that the reason why then, I've read stories about people, they'll go on these travels, come back and completely rehaul their lives. They'll quit a job that they've not been happy in, whether it's a job or a relationship, change the way they dress, do some things differently. So they make big and drastic changes many times, and not in a bad way. Things that they've been wanting to do but could not find the confidence to do. And so is that something that you've studied as well, that people making big changes after a travel?
8: Look, it's an enormous opportunity. And it doesn't mean you have to, but it is something that, that happens, and it's known as transformational travel. And a lot of it is, some of your listeners may know that wonderful old film, The Wizard of Oz, and the star character and her dog Toto, when they're caught up and carried to the land of Oz, she says, "The world's a lot different when you're away from Kansas, Toto." And it is, when you travel, no matter where, the world's a lot different when you're away from it and you're looking back to what is your routine life. Now, that I'm not routine's not a, a sort of saying that's a bad thing, but it's, you've got an opportunity to look and think, oh, that's what I do, that's what my world is. Are there opportunities where I can do something different? The I once interviewed a wonderful man who's a jazz musician here at the Adelaide Con, and he was talking about how he sailed a boat from Los Angeles down to the French Polynesia. He didn't think he could do that, but he had to learn how to skipper a boat. He learned how to actually build a boat. He had to learn to do all of that thing to do that trip. And he said the experience of being with his wife and his father on that trip was truly transformational. He came back and he's never quite looked at the world the same way again. So, yes, people sometimes do come back and they suddenly say, oh, look, maybe that was the old me. Now I'm a slightly wiser me and I've seen a different me I could be, and that's when the changes can be. And I think usually you are looking at very good changes.
4: That is so interesting to hear. We run a training program at work called Cultural Intelligence, and the way we describe it is that emotional intelligence is, so cultural intelligence is emotional intelligence with a passport. And so travel opens you up like nothing else. When you're traveling, like we, you know, we've been exploring for a while, is that it shifts how you explore the world. And so you become a lot more accepting of people, is what I think, is that you don't see, because you've seen somebody in some country do something completely opposite of what you do in yours, whether it is eating food with your hands, or not throwing rubbish on the roads, or any other habit that might seem normal to you. There's other people in other countries that might do the exact opposite way. When you travel and explore these different cultures, you open up your mind and you expose yourself to so much more learning and growth.
8: Travel is indeed a passport for your brain. And it's a passport for your brain and your thinking, because you said it so beautifully. You see things differently and you see people are just people. Wherever you go, and people do things differently, and it's a case of, oh, is that how the locals do that? And the thing I always like to remind all of us is that when anyone comes, say, to, well, here we are, Adelaide, South Australia, guess who the locals are? We are. We are the local colour. And so we're all just locals to everybody else, and you just see different ways of doing things. And once you've been to a country, you even if just at a flicker level, and hopefully more than that, but even just at a flicker level, you have an understanding of what it means to live there, and what's the pleasures, what are the challenges, what's different, and equally, what can you learn? Because one of the things is, the more you travel, the more you realize that it's everybody's world.
4: Mm-hmm.
8: And we just have one little part of it. And just because we do something one way, it doesn't mean it's the only way.
4: Exactly right. Well, before I was a local, I actually thought Drobez were real. That was my initiation into the fun, joking nature of Australians. So, Christina, many of our listeners might be thinking, oh, that's all well and good, but what about budgeting? And travel, and, you know, can be expensive. So what are some of your tips on making travel more affordable, or what sort of approach can people take to affordable travel?
8: Look, it's good. I think budget's very important. Mm-hmm. I mean, it's always important, and particularly at the moment. And I think that's one of the reasons why I do tend to emphasise the fact that, you know, it doesn't have to be epic, it doesn't have to be international, it doesn't have to be transformational to be priceless. It can be local. So that, and again, brings it back to even a couple of nights away. I mean, a long weekend is perfect. One of the things I suggest with people who are perhaps not sure where to start is to go to one of the travel fairs that seem to pop up every few months, run by some of the major travel agencies. And those, or even our state tourism organisation, and they are wonderful opportunities. There are so many stands there with people just willing and wanting to talk to you about what they have. They also have specials, and that's when you start to think, oh, I could do this for just a couple of nights. And equally, it's just down on the Fleurieu Peninsula near Victor Harbour, or it might be up in the Flinders Ranges, one of the stations up there, all within driving distance, mm-hmm. which sorts of, or busing distance, and start to think, okay, I can go there. Something that I know I did was the Heisen Trail, which is a wonderful trail that goes all the way from Cape Jarvis on the coast in the Fleurieu Peninsula up to the Flinders Ranges. Now, you can do that over whatever period you like. I did it over a period of some years with some friends of mine. And what we found is that we drive to the destination, spend the night at the local caravan park in a cabin, and then we'd do the walk, and one obviously leg of the walk, and then we'd spend another night, repeat, and then we'd drive back.
4: Mm-hmm.
8: So there was four of us sharing two cars and a caravan park cabin. And, I mean, some of them were fun, and dinner at the pub. So big budget?
4: Yeah.
8: Uh-uh. Mm-hmm. Fabulous fun, yes. And equally, that was interesting because local, sure, South Australian, but transformational because we all now have a certain swagger in our step because we're Heisen people. So it's sort of changed how we look at ourselves a little bit.
4: Yeah, absolutely. Many people experience stress and grief. Loneliness is a big, big factor for a lot of people. Social isolation, major life transitions, or loss of purpose at different stages of their life. So can travel play a role in supporting mental health and helping people reconnect with themselves and others?
8: Travel can certainly do that. Mm-hmm. Yeah, I mean, life can throw some real curveballs mm-hmm. at all of us. And sometimes when you're in the middle of something and it's really hard, it can be hard to think, well, where can I go from here? And that's one of the reasons I like to suggest people maybe starting to do a little bit of a travel futures for themselves. It could be on the back of a, you know, bus ticket, or, you know, the sort of airplane ticket or whatever back in the days they had them. But it's just starting to think of, in a year's time, in 2 years' time, in 6 years' time, 6 months' time, what could I do? To start to think that, you know, that saying, all things must pass. And being alone, one of the best things you can actually do is travel, because travel is inherently social. Could you please direct me to the railway station? It's a conversation. Your brain has to work to, you know, and even phrasing a simple sentence like that, so good for your brain. You're with people. May I please have a ticket? It's a conversation. Mm-hmm. You can't be just sitting alone in your house. You have to engage with people. All of that, I think, can be really valuable. So, I guess a tip is maybe just get a sheet of paper and think, well, maybe where can I go? What could I do? And the other thing that's really big about travel, and sort of touching on the transformational idea, is its importance in things called rite of passage. Now, we know about a rite of passage, you know, when you turn 18, it used to be 21, or when you get married, or if you graduate from something, there's a ceremony. And it's a rite of passage because you have an enhanced or greater social status and then you're coming back to the fold. Rite of passage travel is kind of similar. You go away. So if you go away and you've gone from place of sadness, a place of ill health, it's almost like telling yourself and the world, I'm back on track.
4: Mm-hmm.
8: So it's no longer someone feeling, you know, she's had a dreadful time. It's, have you heard that she's now actually going on a trip to Melbourne or to Victor Harbour, but she's on a trip. She's signalling, I'm back on track.
4: Mm.
8: And that, I think, is a huge thing that travel can offer us. And once again, when you're travelling, nobody knows your past.
4: Correct.
8: Unless you choose to share it. And that can be sometimes, people struggle with that, so share your past. But if you don't want to, you've got a chance for a temporary clean slate.
4: That's right. Temporary clean slate. I like that.
8: Mm.
4: Yeah. You've talked about your trip to the Himalayas. Is there any other trip that you're planning that you think is going to be life-changing in some ways?
8: Life-changing in some ways, possibly, possibly not. I think possibly if my ideal one at the moment is to go to Sydney, funnily enough, to see my sister. Mm-hmm. And to see her, she and her husband are downsizing and they've bought an apartment. So what's the biggest thing I want to do? Go and see my sister and see her new apartment. So I think that's probably me for now. But ask me in a couple of years' time and I might tell you about my next transformational.
4: Ooh, I'm
8: but
4: looking forward to that.
8: At the moment, I think local, light, lovely is all I'm looking forward mm-hmm. to.
4: That's nice. When I travel, let's say especially for work, is I don't have to do the dishes or the laundry or make my bed, which is such a relief from day-to-day life itself. I look forward to staying in a hotel room and just being.
8: Yeah.
4: And not having to take on all these other extra responsibilities. A bit of relief from the daily life.
8: It is. And I think that's one of the things that's important. People sometimes talk about armchair travel. You know, when you just sit in a chair and you read, mm-hmm. you know, avid readers about other people's travels. That's great. I love doing it myself. But it's not the same as actual travel because mm-hmm. the dishwasher is still humming in the background, as is your daily life. And yeah. you know when the dishwasher ends, you've got to go and hang out the washing. So there's all those things ticking through. Once, even if you still have to do the washing because you're in an apartment somewhere else, it's a different washing machine. You're hanging the washing yeah. somewhere out differently. I know that if I'm on a houseboat, I'm actually happy to offer to do the dishes
4: mm-hmm.
8: because where else are you doing dishes and watching the pelicans swooping past you?
4: Correct.
8: It's bliss.
4: Yeah, yeah. And it is not something you're expected to do every single day. You're choosing to do it as and when, isn't it?
8: I think a lot of it, but that's sort of such a good point, a lot of it comes back to its choice
4: mm-hmm.
8: because if you go on a holiday, it's a voluntary choice.
4: Yeah.
8: You know
4: yeah.
8: you're coming back at some time.
4: Yeah.
8: And the sort of at one level, the knowing that you've got an end to it, at one level actually makes you cherish each moment that little bit more. It's not mm. forever. It's mm. a voluntary short period of time in your life, and just touching on how it's good for your psychological health but also for your physical health. There's a lot of research in our studies indicating that it can help lower blood pressure. Not if you're trying to do 50 countries in 10 days, mm. that won't, but a lot of travel, it can lower your blood pressure. As I said, it's so good for your brain and so good for the social connections, which actually is what binds us together
4: right.
8: as people. And then you get those priceless, unique memories that you can share when you've had that connection time with someone in a different place.
4: Mm-hmm.
8: So all of that, I think, is why travel should not be seen as frivolous. I think it really is, yes, certainly a privilege, but we are fortunate that for us it's doable. And it is a real investment in your psychological life, in your health, and frankly, in your life.
4: Yeah. And there's South Australia is beautiful. There's so many wonderful places to explore, even locally.
8: Well, yeah. Look, honestly, getting back to your thing of local budget, where do we go? SA Tourism website, South Australian Tourism Commission website, or go in and see them, just what they have on offer of where you can go locally. Because one of the things in South Australia is we have everything from the coast to the Flinders Ranges, to the wineries, to the culture avenues, to the restaurant scene. It's an absolute microcosm of wonderful things, and it's just literally there for the taking. So even if you're thinking, oh, look, I've only got 2 nights, will that count? Yes, that will count. Enjoy it. Local, gorgeous, enjoy it. Find out more about your own state. And one of the things with travel that we haven't touched on, but thank you, you did in the intro is bragging rights. Now, we love bragging rights. I mean, I couldn't resist it myself. Oh, the Himalayas. Any bragging rights are actually, it doesn't matter where you go. I found this most fabulous walk down at out of Goolwa Beach, down
4: the front coast. Okay.
8: Suddenly everyone's interested. What you got? Bragging rights. Doesn't matter where I've gone. That's local, but I've got bragging rights. Yeah. I've found out something you don't know, and I'm willing to share it. And that comes back to the lovely stories we like to tell and share. Mm-hmm. And then a good story, of course, we re-embroider and re-embroider that story every time we tell it again.
4: You talked about the honey ice cream. Was that...
8: Well, someone we know here is off to Kangaroo Island. And the honey ice cream on Kangaroo Island, I haven't been there for a while, but I remember it vividly. I think the key ingredients were honey and cream. And then I think to boost it up, they added more cream and more honey. It is just sublime. It's a conversation stopper. One of those ones where everyone just sits there and all you hear is,
4: yeah,
8: as everyone enjoys their ice cream.
4: That is so awesome. And it is, we also have the opportunity to support local businesses.
8: I think we found that during COVID. We found it through the bushfires, and now we're finding it through the algal bloom. That when you travel, you are making a political decision where you choose to go and where you choose to spend your dollar. That's a fact of what you're doing as a consumer. And if you have the opportunity to give yourself a wonderful holiday, give yourself unique bragging rights because you know more about your state than your mates do.
4: That's true.
8: And you're supporting local business, that has to make you, well, altruism, as they say, makes you feel good. And it does. And you're having a wonderful time as well.
4: Yeah. Well, Christina, we could keep talking about this. I certainly could keep listening to you talk about all the wonderful stories you have. But that's all the time we have for today. Thank you so much for joining us today and for sharing your thoughts. I think one of the key messages from our conversation is that meaningful travel doesn't always require a passport or a large budget or a bucket list destination. And sometimes it's the experience itself, you know, the connections we make, the memories we create, the new perspectives that we gain that matter the most. So thank you again for your time. I wish you all the best with your ongoing research and work. And I look forward to hearing about your next travel story soon. Thank you to our listeners for joining us on 5EBI. Until next time, take care and keep exploring the world around you.
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0: It's just 1:30 here at 5 EBI FM, 103.1 EBI World in Digital. Coming up at 2 o'clock, a program from our Greek community. The Germans will be along at 3 and the Austrians straight after that. So here's some music to carry you through into the afternoon. Stay with us if you can.

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Did you know 5EBI holds a community broadcasting license specifically to provide multicultural programming for Adelaide's diverse communities? 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
1: ngixolele
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1: angisophinde
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0: good, and then one day I think I'd like to ask her out. We'd go for a stop, but she doesn't know who I am, and she doesn't give a damn about me.
1: Well, she doesn't know who he is, and she doesn't give a damn about him.
0: Cause I'm just an agey folky baby.
1: He's just an agey folky baby.
0: Listen to Eric Bogle, baby, with me.
1: With him.
0: I'm just an agey folky baby.
1: He's just an agey folky baby.
0: Listen to Eric Bogle, baby, with me.
1: With him.
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0: 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Oh, yeah? Okay.
1: Ooh la la.

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6: Good morning, Adelaide, and happy Friday to you. It is Breakfast Without Borders right here on 103.1 5 EBI FM. And you're waking up with Ellis and Patty this morning. It's lovely to be with you. And it certainly is lovely to be with you, Panagiota, because it's a very significant day for many people today, particularly sports fans. Might I say, you are looking absolutely dashing today.
4: I'm thinking the same about you.
6: Oh,
4: yes.
6: Okay.
4: You look like a rock star.
6: Oh, well, I certainly do not feel slash exemplify a rock star, but thank you very much for saying that. Now, Patty.
4: I see we're both in our winter.
6: Yeah, I was going to say, for a shockingly cold spell that we've had here in Adelaide, you're managing to continue to be here at such an early hour and look fantastic and continue to do a fantastic job. So it's nice to be mentored and motivated and inspired by you.
4: Thank you.
6: Now, what's not inspiring are some things that we're going to chat about today.
4: Okay.
6: So,
4: interesting.
6: Don't be tuning out.
4: No.
6: Because it will be interesting, but dare I say, not inspiring, particularly given that cost of living pressures continue to have a huge effect on the wider world, particularly here at home in Australia, where some data's come out, Patty, that because of cost of living pressures, exes remain living together under the one roof. How extraordinary.
4: It's very common nowadays.
6: Yeah. Well,
4: I've been one of those people.
6: You have been.
4: Yes.
6: You have been.
4: Yes.
6: So you're the perfect person to provide some commentary on that.
4: Mm-hmm.
6: I'm not sure how I feel about it.
4: It depends on your relationship with your ex.
6: Whether it ended amicably.
4: Yes. Yes. Yes. Sometimes
6: I wouldn't know about that.
4: No.
6: Anyhow, it is a very interesting topic, and we will be digesting that later on in our program today. Now, do superstars of the world, which there are a select few,

0: their respective fields, superstars. I'm talking stardom. Panayota.
1: Okay.
0: Right? There's not many of them.
1: No.
0: There's plenty who would like to think that they are.
1: Yes.
0: But they're not. There's only a few standout superstars of the world. And one of them refuses to go away. Well, not one. I guess there's been plenty over the years.
1: Refuses to go away from what?
0: The limelight.
1: Oh.
0: Retire.
1: Mm.
0: Be done with it.
1: Mm.
0: Right? You can't be a 46-year-old.
1: Playing
0: a continuing game? To play sport, no matter how good you once were, right? And we're going to chat more about that later. Mm. Does everyone have a use-by date?
1: I think so.
0: And is it... Are you tarnishing your legacy?
1: Yes.
0: By sticking around when the use-by date has well and truly come up many moons ago?
1: Mm.
0: We're going to chat about that later as well. Should you put a limit on how you celebrate joyous occasions if someone close to you is having a really bad time? Now, I know you're going to jump in and say, absolutely not. Whatever comes your way in terms of personal milestones, you go for it. You celebrate away.
1: Who cares?
0: Never mind anyone else. But you might think twice when we bring this story your way, because it does make you think a little. If it's someone particularly close to you and they're there at a milestone event and you know that they're going through a hard time, can you really party it up yourself?
1: We'll have a chat about that.
0: I'm interested to know what you think, Yota. And we'll have a fun time talking about, well, not a fun time, but we'll have a worthy time discussing that. Also, video games being banned because of someone in society that's committed an atrocity, having known to have been a player of said video game.
1: Because some of them are very violent.
0: Yeah. Well, we'll unpack all of that later. Is it a case of a correlation being there between video games being accessible to the youth, who then become motivated and almost radicalized to go on and commit atrocities because of the content of games that they're immersing themselves in? Is it a case of one person has ruined it for everyone else?
1: I think so.
0: Because they've taken things way too far. We'll get the thoughts of Panayota and myself on that and plenty more. But Patty,
1: yes.
0: Before we go to the music of the day, let's just focus on the significance of this day. Because, you know...
1: To me, it's just another day.
0: Yeah, to you. But to most people, it's not. Now, it is a case of the Socceroos playing in the World Cup at 11:30 a.m. this morning in a do-or-die clash, which does not come around very often.
1: No.
0: And when it does, it's usually at a godforsaken hour. But it's at 11:30 a.m. on a working day.
1: I know.
0: Now, I've gone to some lengths to have half a day off today, and it's all been for nothing because I've been asking everyone, oh, what are you doing for the game? And they're like, oh, well, we're doing a barbecue at work. Oh, well, we're having coffees at work. Oh, well, we're all just going to get together and put a big screen on at work. And
1: well,
0: I'm like...
1: Well, that's what I'm going to do.
0: So, can we safely call this, because we were talking about this yesterday in my other job, are we safely calling this the most unproductive 2 hours in Australian working history?
1: Yes, yes. Because it's like when the Melbourne Cup's on.
0: No, it's not.
1: Everybody stops.
0: It's not, because not everyone stops for the Melbourne Cup. A lot of people don't care. Oh, and the Melbourne Cup comes around every year, right? Now, it might have been a thing back in the day, but it's not anymore.
1: Not anymore, right? Okay,
0: the world doesn't stop for the Melbourne Cup.
1: Well, we used
0: to. The world stops for the World Cup, though, especially when Australia's involved. And I dare say it's going to be an entirely unproductive couple of hours going around Australia.
1: But like you said, at least it's a good time and people can watch it rather than having to get up in the middle of the night or
0: But what if you're not what if you have the misfortune of not working in an office job where you have customer service and you can't stop, right? Then what do you do?
1: Listen to it.
0: Well, you've effective. No, you can't even do that. Workplaces won't let you do that, right? No,
1: that's
0: so,
1: true.
0: So what are they? Those people meant to do? Those poor sots. Well, they'll try and take a sickie. They'll try and take a sickie. But I can't think of anything worse.
1: Watch it on demand.
0: 19-year-old Ellis.
1: Oh, God.
0: Running around supermarket aisles instead of being at home watching this game, which the nation is going to stop for. Go the Socceroos. Nothing else matters today.
1: Go Patty. The Socceroos.
0: Nothing else matters. But we but do
1: life
0: have...
1: But life goes on.
0: It well, yeah, oh, to a small extent.
1: Are we discussing this?
0: No.
1: No. What happens if they lose?
0: They can still progress.
1: Wonderful.
0: But
1: that's what I wanted to
0: know. But we're not leaving it up to that. Mm. We want to take care of our own destiny.
1: Yes.
0: And it's in our hands this morning, 11:30
1: a.m. They're playing Paraguay, yes.
0: Paraguay. Mm. Yeah. Anywho, more on that later perhaps. But it is Breakfast Without Borders. There's lots coming your way, including some great music from all corners of the globe. Back shortly. Stay tuned.

0: Welcome back to Breakfast Without Borders. That was Anna Itana with the song Cara mi sve ledia okrena. And prior to that, we had the Italian song from Ricky and Poveri, Sara perché ti amo, an all-time classic here on Breakfast Without Borders. Great music on this Friday morning. You're with Patty and Ellis. And Patty, one great thing about South Australia is that we truly own our identity as the festival state.
1: Yes, we do. Yes, we do.
0: And, well, they've had a big festival in the US recently. Thousands attended the Great American State Fair on the National Mall, an event organized as part of President Donald Trump's plans to mark America's 250th year of independence. The program included a flyover with fighter jets and stealth bombers, sounding very American, performances by military bands, and a speech from the president. What's one Adelaide festival from the past that you miss the most?
1: I'm going to throw over to you.
0: Oh, are you now?
1: I'm not one of these people. I'll go if there's a show or something that I like. But, yeah, no, I'm very boring.
0: Well, I hardly agree, but sure, I'll tell you what mine is.
1: Which is yours?
0: I've always been into my dance music, right? Mm-hmm. But I'm quite a unco person, so you can't really take me out and put me in a dance festival, a music festival, right? Because I'll just stand out like a sore thumb. And I very much did do that the last time I went to a music festival, right?
1: Do we still have them here? There's one day
0: very
1: out.
0: Very occasionally.
1: One day out stopped, didn't it? That was...
0: Big day out.
1: Big day
0: out. One day out. It's not your life, Yota. Yes, big day out, yes.
1: Because that was very popular.
0: It was. And another one of that similar magnitude that we no longer have in Adelaide that we used to have once upon a time was Stereosonic.
1: Oh.
0: Right? And when I had just turned 18, it was all about stereos. Are you going to come to stereos? Right?
1: Yeah.
0: And because everyone I knew was going, I convinced myself that I should go. Well, that was a big mistake for more reasons than one.
1: Why is that?
0: Well, I'm not a very tan person. I'm quite pasty. But I wanted to look the part. And in my head, right,
1: I thought,
0: I'll go wearing a beater.
1: What's that?
0: Like a singlet.
1: Oh, yeah.
0: Right?
1: White.
0: No, or black.
1: Did you tan yourself?
0: No.
1: I thought that's where we were going.
0: No. So, I looked like a walking vanilla ice cream, right, in my singlet at Stereosonic.
1: Oh, goodness.
0: Thinking I'd turn the heads of some women, but all they did was, you know, ask me if I needed some water. Anyway. So,
1: Ellis.
0: So the festival was a lot of fun, right? I had a great time.
1: Yeah.
0: But what was going on in the background was that it was a really hot day, but disguised by cloud cover.
1: And you got
0: right. And so all my friends and that were constantly slapping. And I was looking at him going, what are you doing wasting your time doing this?
1: Have you not heard of UV rays? Honestly,
0: Patty, we're
1: Ellis.
0: Talking about me. You can't take me anywhere. Right? And all these guys are like, goodness. Oh, constantly reapplying sunscreen. And I'm looking at him thinking, what kind of loser are you? Like, there's, you know, Avicii's on the dance floor Ellis. At the mosh pit, and we're here putting your sunscreen on, right?
1: Oh, goodness.
0: Now, by about 10 o'clock that night, I was on the mosh pit, having a great time, bopping away, and I started to notice a bit of tightness in my shoulders.
1: I bet you right? All day? Were you there all day?
0: All day. All day, not a shred of sunscreen.
1: My
0: right?
1: goodness.
0: All day long. And by about 10 o'clock, I started noticing that my shoulders, you know, because I was fist pumping, but my shoulders were really starting to hurt. And I was thinking, what's that? Oh, maybe I'm a little bit burnt. I remember getting into my friend's mother's car, and as we closed the doors, there was just smoke.
1: From what? Yeah.
0: From me.
1: Ellis.
0: Right? I'm talking, I remember getting home and my dad opened the door. It was about 12:30
1: at night. He would have been red raw.
0: Yes. His face, I've never seen such shock.
1: Yeah.
0: There was, I went up to the bathroom to look at myself and I'm not kidding, there was smoke coming out of my shoulders.
1: That much?
0: So badly burnt.
1: Wow.
0: Right? Like, horrifically burnt.
1: Goodness.
0: And
1: did you blister?
0: Yeah.
1: You would have. Yeah, yeah.
0: And we were celebrating my 18th birthday the following week. And I... God. This is a little bit sick, actually. But I remember it was a costume-themed party.
1: Oh.
0: And...
1: What? You went as a lobster?
0: No. No. It was an ancient Greece 18th.
1: Okay.
0: And so everyone went in togas. And I remember going to the costume store, picking out my toga. And I thought, yeah, I'll take this. And then as I dressed back into my normal clothes, it was like a snake leaving the change room.
1: Oh, yeah.
0: I just left a quarter of skin. It was so bad. That's
1: gorgeous.
0: But I do miss Stereosonic, I have to say. And music festivals that we had in Adelaide. We had a great lineup.
1: Because that stopped after COVID, didn't it? Most of them. Or
0: it was winding
1: that?
0: Up a little bit before COVID, to be honest.
1: Because I remember, like, one of my girls used to go to them.
0: Yeah.
1: And then, then you don't hear anything anymore about them, which is quite sad.
0: Yeah.
1: But I think, you know, drugs and all that as well, being a part of those festivals as well, you know.
0: This is true.
1: Not good.
0: This is true.
1: Because, you know, interstate people died, you know. So...
0: Oh, even here, I think there was some... Well, I don't know if there were deaths as such, but there was definitely trouble.
1: Mm.
0: There's been other things that have been canned, though, in the past, like a major Greek festival.
1: Oh, the Glendie.
0: Which I grew up with. Yes. And
1: held dearly. Yes, yes.
0: And those were some great days, but...
1: But now we've got...
0: Well, now the communities are filling the hole.
1: But what's his name has one that we went to this year?
0: Yes, dear.
1: What was it called? I can't remember. What was it? Yamas. Yamas.
0: Oh, yes. Yeah, we profiled it here on EEI, of course.
1: Yes. That was good. That was fun. That was quite entertaining.
0: Yeah.
1: And next year, people go...
0: Yes.
1: To enjoy Greek food and Greek
0: entertainment. Let us know what festivals in Adelaide you miss.
1: Yeah, exactly.
0: By calling us on 8211 7066. Let us know what is no longer around that you used to love attending back in the day. It is Breakfast Without Borders. There's plenty more to come on this Friday morning. Some more great music for now.

Pe Pineapple a Pope. Pe Pineapple a Pope. Dance time.

0: Sita Sitata with the song Sa Kitinya Tu Disini. And prior to that, we heard from Picotaro with the song Pineapple Apple.
1: I know, that was quite interesting, wasn't
0: nice
1: it?
0: Nice little foray into Southeast Asia there.
1: Yes.
0: Yota with your musical bracket.
1: We are Breakfast Without Borders.
0: We are indeed. And we do now head to a similar part of the region of Southeast Asia. In Turkey now is where we're going.
1: Is that Southeast Asia?
0: Well, it's half of it's considered to be in Asia by many people.
1: Oh, really?
0: Yeah, absolutely. There you go. You haven't come across that fact?
1: No, I don't.
0: It's often disputed whether Turkey is Asian or European because half of it's so firmly entrenched in the Asian continent.
1: That's true, yes.
0: Anyway.
1: I understand why they do that.
0: I digress. We go now to Turkey. Drought and excessive groundwater pumping for farming are creating hundreds of large sinkholes in Turkey's Konya Basin, a major agricultural region. Illegal wells and water-hungry crops have drained aquifers that stabilize the karst landscape. Over 680 sinkholes have formed, some more than 170 meters deep, threatening farms and food security. Experts say the problem is human-caused, worsened by drought, and calls for new water policies and crop shifts. Without changes, the basin could keep sinking and force farmers to leave. Not a good news period for farmers. Anywhere in the world.
1: Anywhere in the world, yes.
0: So, with the advent of data centres being installed in their masses around the world, particularly here in SA, where there's renewed calls for data centres here, there and everywhere, Patty, is it time to consider whether we as a society are taking water conservation and the need to conserve water seriously enough?
1: Yeah.
0: Because I recall a time, as a very young boy, I would have been 10.
1: When we had...
0: When you couldn't even wash your car.
1: Yeah.
0: Right?
1: Because we didn't have enough.
0: And now, fast forward to 2026, away from 2006, and you've got people throwing water around like it's absolutely nothing.
1: Yeah.
0: Well, it's drying up.
1: I know.
0: And we can be back where we were in the blink of an eye.
1: That is so true. And, you know, the poor farmers are really suffering at the moment.
0: Well, we had a major dry spell in SA last year.
1: Yeah.
0: They had a really hard time. And I feel like the ball's been dropped a bit through other means of society who should be constantly shining a light on farmers and their challenges.
1: Exactly.
0: Because we've had a rainy start to the winter here.
1: Yeah,
0: right.
1: But I don't think it'll be enough, you know, unless it continues.
0: Yeah,
1: you know, right through winter. Yeah, they are really struggling. They really are struggling. You know? And I know, like, organisations like Rotary helped out here in South Australia with giving them bales of hay, people donating money so that they can buy hay for them. But, yeah, it's very, very sad how all South Australian farmers have been affected by this drought. So,
0: I've got the words of someone ringing in my ear every time this comes up. Her name is Nikki Reynolds. She's a fairly big regional journalist out of the eastern states. And she said to me, back when we were constantly talking about floods in, I think, 2022, 2023, when it was all about the flooding scenario, she said to me, don't shine a light away from the D word, drought, because it'll come, we'll be talking about it again, mark my words, and here we now are, lo and behold. And I just think it's a scary prospect, especially now, because people don't realize how much water goes into the facilitation of AI.
1: Oh, yes, I heard.
0: Right,
1: yes.
0: It's an exhaustive water consumption.
1: Yeah,
0: to keep these
1: technological
0: data centres doing what they do.
1: Yeah.
0: And
1: I was so surprised because I thought, why are they using water? Yeah.
0: Yeah. No, so every single time you use AI, think of a 600 milliliter bottle of water being thrown out of your car every single time you use it.
1: That's terrible.
0: So it's pretty, it's there's a lot of gravity associated to this. Mm. And yeah, it's a worry. It's
1: very
0: a worry.
1: Very much so. I feel like,
0: you know, because of the fact that we have the ability to make it rain and, you know, people have this idea that we can just extrapolate water sources from anywhere, you know, that we're really shying away from the real issue, which is that water scarcity is a thing.
1: Yes.
0: You know, we were there once.
1: Yes, yeah. And it wasn't that long ago.
0: You used to be able to drive over the Murray Bridge and you'd have to squirm out of your seat to see the river.
1: Yeah.
0: That's how bad it got. Yeah. It was only 20 years ago.
1: I know.
0: Right?
1: I know. And it doesn't take much.
0: It doesn't.
1: And with climate change.
0: For sure. Worrying.
1: Yes. Well, thoughts out to all the farmers, you know. Hopefully it's a good season this year with rain. I mean, we've had a few days, but like I said, it's got to continue.
0: Do you reckon they need to install a massive pipe that connects Queensland to Adelaide?
1: Why is that?
0: Because Queensland gets so much water.
1: Mm.
0: We don't get anywhere near the water they've got. So instead of it just being wasted away, why don't they drill a pipe into the ground and...
1: Well, something to discuss with the federal government.
0: Perhaps so.
1: Yes.
0: Anyway, I'm starting to air all my inner thoughts here.
1: Inner thoughts.
0: it's a big issue, and I'm glad we've highlighted it on Breakfast Without Borders this morning. More music coming your way. Don't touch those dials.

0: J Balvin with Miente, and prior to that we heard from Arman Malik with Butta Boma. Did I say that wrong, Patty? I'll tell you what, on the song of Miente, that song actually got me through Europe.
1: Oh,
0: on
1: really?
0: My lonesome travels back in 2017.
1: Oh, there you go.
0: Because I did this mad little downloading spree in like the last hour before I went and boarded the plane. And my mum was like, are you going to pack? and then she ended up packing for me.
1: Oh, of course. No one isn't that surprised me.
0: But yeah, once I got to Europe, especially back then in 2017, it was a case of like, well, you're not going to use your data because that's going to cost you $500 a minute.
1: Exactly.
0: So I was stuck with like the 7 songs I quickly downloaded before I got on the plane for an entire 13 weeks.
1: You're wow. done.
0: So yeah, mi gente really got me through.
1: Don't they have Wi-Fi over there?
0: Yeah, but only in certain spots.
1: Oh, yes.
0: Only
1: true,
0: in hotels.
1: True.
0: And true. What about all the train journeys and the flights and the that's airports true. And the layovers?
1: True.
0: Speaking of, it is Breakfast Without Borders on this Friday morning. You're with Patty and Ellis. And Patty.
1: Yes.
0: We go back to the southeast of Asia now, spending a lot of time in this little nook. And in the Philippines, they've temporarily banned the game Gorebox after police linked the violent game to a 14-year-old suspect in a Tacloban school shooting. Two boys aged 14 and 15 allegedly opened fire with family handguns at the San Jose National High School, killing 3 students and injuring 20. Police say the younger suspect played Gorebox and posted violent content online. Officials blocked the game to investigate its role, though studies show no direct link between video games and violent behavior. Lawmakers now demand stricter gun access for minors and plan to examine how online platforms affect children. So should governments ban violent video games after crimes where a suspect played them, or focus on addressing mental health instead?
1: I think they should focus on how the kids got their hands on the guns. I mean, here in Australia, guns have to be locked up.
0: Yes, the
1: ammunition
0: license
1: has to be
0: protocol is yes. extremely tight.
1: Yes, and you know they should take notice of what we've done here. I think it's a mental health issue that they just, you know, I don't think the game would make you want to go on a killing spree. You can't be that silly at 14 to think that, you know, you're cool because you're going to go around killing kids.
0: I don't think that's what they think, though. And hear me out here, right? Because Grand Theft Auto, which is a very popular game, and the long-awaited Grand Theft Auto next installment arrives in November, and the whole world is going to stop, Patty.
1: I know. My sons. I
0: especially
1: know.
0: The male portion of the world, right? But this will be the highest-selling game in history when it comes out.
1: All right. So, here we go. You've all played 1, 2, 3, 4. Which one's this? 6?
0: 6.
1: 6, yeah.
0: So
1: you've all been playing these games. Have you all gone on shooting sprees?
0: No.
1: But thank you.
0: Hear me out.
1: I'll hear.
0: Right? So, when Grand Theft Auto 6 comes out in November, it's going to be a concern, a major concern, because this Grand Theft Auto, from how it looks, and they're teasing it very, very gradually, really drip-feeding it, because it's been 13 years in the making. But it looks unbelievably real, right? So the lines are going to be more blurred than ever before, because you're going to have this open world, huge map where you can do anything, right?
1: It's a game. Because
0: that's the game. The game is that you are in a world where you can do anything. You can go murdering people one day. You can drive a taxi around and make an honest living the next day, right? So, because it's going to be so real, it's on a next-gen console. The last Grand Theft Auto was released 2 consoles ago. So, it was still a very sort of computer game gimmick.
1: Yes.
0: Now, it's not going to be, right? It's going to be very much front and center of everyone's free time for a long period of time, right? And I did have Kira from Bowdoin saying to me the other day, you know, should I just scratch this month out of the calendar when it comes out? And I said, well, you're welcome to. Or we can play it together. Anyway, but well, I remember...
1: That's the thing to do, isn't it?
0: Yeah.
1: Play it together.
0: I remember being very young. I would have been... And, you know, my mum's to blame for this because... She kind of just let me do whatever I wanted.
1: But I was the same. Yeah. I mean, you can't stop kids.
0: Well, you can.
1: Well, no, not really.
0: You know, I went to school with a kid that couldn't even watch The Simpsons. He was 12 years old. He wasn't allowed to watch The Simpsons.
1: And what and sort of an adult has he become?
0: I don't know.
1: See, but you've got to question these things.
0: I was going home to murder people on Grand Theft Auto, and he wasn't allowed to watch The Simpsons. I mean...
1: I know,
0: what a stark upbringing.
1: That is sad. I think let them, like I said, let them do what they want because they're going to do it anyway. But yeah, mine were little too, my sons.
0: The point I'm making is I remember when Grand Theft Auto Vice City came out, that was in 2002, right? I would have been like 9. Boy, you couldn't get me off it. Day in, day out.
1: But you're not going to do that now in your 30s,
0: yeah, but,
1: are you?
0: But listen to me, dear, right? So I would I would play it all day long, right? You couldn't get me off it. And I remember, I distinctly recall, I'd immersed myself in this game so much that my mum was driving me around and I started getting urges to, like, get out of the car and run around like the character would in the game. Because I was so fixated on the game that I had the urge to run amok as a 9-year-old kid sitting in my mum's car, right? That's how much it infiltrated my inner mental sanctum, right? So, luckily enough, I was, you know, raised in quite a stable sort of scenario. But,
1: well, this is
0: but
1: it,
0: for
1: yeah.
0: kids... You know, in other countries that don't have that level of security,
1: but
0: then what's it doing to them?
1: I mean, and these games are 18 plus, aren't they? That game?
0: No. What I think it's 15 plus. I don't actually know, to be honest. I'm not the lawyers of video games.
1: Because there's a lot of killing and stuff.
0: Heaps, right? But it does go to the point of it's not radicalizing kids to the point where they just want to become killers, but in a moment, right? Say something else is going on in their life, they've had a bad day of being bullied at school, and they're playing this game all the time, then that's the danger there. Right? So it's a bit of a halfway house of how concerned do we have to be, how much do these video games have to be policed, but they do have an effect. There's no doubt about it. And you've... possibly seeing that play out here in the Philippines.
1: Well, yeah, but again, I think, you know, how they're getting their hands on guns. That's my concern.
0: Well, that's another
1: 14,
0: issue
1: 15
0: entirely.
1: Year olds. My kids didn't even know where their dad's guns were.
0: Their dad had a gun?
1: Yeah, with a license. Wow. Yeah. And we used to get knocks on the door like at 10, 11 o'clock from police at night. Can we see where your guns are stored? Where are ammunition stored?
0: That's pretty intense.
1: Yeah, because it's illegal to have them out.
0: Correct.
1: Out. I mean, he's gotten rid of them now, thank goodness. I didn't like them. But they weren't in the house. This is the thing. They weren't in the house. And the kids didn't know where they were because they were all locked up. And, you know, I think, personally, if you're that way inclined, you're going to do it whether you're playing games or not. Some people just have a lot of mental health issues.
0: Yeah. I remember being obsessed with the idea of a gun as a kid. Like, you know,
1: well, most boys did.
0: Growing up watching James Bond all the time. Like, I loved it, right?
1: And, you know, my generation, it was Westerns, you know, cowboys and Indians and, you know.
0: Spaghetti Westerns.
1: Yes. Spaghetti Westerns. And yeah, it's a boy thing.
0: Guns. It's all in the pasta spaghetti about it. Yeah. But I remember the first time I handled a rifle out hunting with my godfather. I was 19. Shot at a feral pig. And it just wasn't very pleasant.
1: No,
0: honest.
1: See, I couldn't do it.
0: Kind of put me off the idea.
1: Yeah. But some people like it, like, you know, Mike, they used to. He used to go out and kill rabbits and stuff. So, but some people like it.
0: There you go. Let's park that there. More great music to come here on Breakfast Without Borders. Back soon.

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1: 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It's Friday the 26th of June and you're with Ellis Skelios. South Australia is delaying local government elections for more than 60 councils until April 2027. State Parliament passed legislation that pushes voting back from the 11th of November through to the 7th of April 2027. The change also separates future council elections from state poll years. The South Australian Government is offering nurses and midwives a 16% pay rise over 3 years. It calls the deal the absolute best offer it can make, and the union has now endorsed it. Nurses and midwives across the sector will vote on the offer, and the pay increase will be implemented if it's supported. Liberal Senator Alex Antic is facing widespread criticism after making comments about vaccination following the detection of the deadly H5 avian flu in migratory birds on Australia's southern coast. Health Minister Mark Butler says Antic's remarks spread dangerous ideas about vaccination and downplay the risk posed by the avian flu. The Algal Bloom Shed surveyed 1,031 Australians and found 57.2% cite causes not considered primary drivers, while nearly a third don't know what triggers blooms. Lead author Amy McLennan says baseline knowledge of ecosystems is limited. Misinformation filled gaps during essays bloom, with theories blaming desalination, toxic waste and foreign military activity. In sport, Adelaide Crows star Mark Keane thought his season was over after a pre-season injury, but has made a strong return following a long rehab. The key defender says advice from a rival club star player helped shape his comeback. He's now back in Adelaide's side and continues to make an impact on their 2026 season. To weather in Adelaide on this Friday, there is a chance of morning fog. It's a mostly sunny afternoon with light winds. It is a top of 16 today and a minimum of 7. More news in an hour.
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0: Lucenzo with the song Danza Kuduro. And prior to that, we heard from the Masaka Kids with Zuzu. It is Breakfast Without Borders here on 103.15 EBI FM. And Patty, I'll have you know that we took a call from a listener during all that music that was playing there for a concerted period of time. And Harry from Flinders Park had the following to say: Ellis, let's go shooting for wild boar.
1: Oh.
0: Thank you for your contribution, Harry.
1: Where would the wild boar be here?
0: I don't know, Patty. Mm. I'm not a huntsman. No. I only kill them. Anywho, it is Breakfast Without Borders, and we go now to highlighting the vast abilities of actors in the world of Hollywood, Yotta, as we do on many occasions here on Breakfast Without Borders, because Olivia Cook has starred as Alicent Hightower in The House of the Dragon, where her character is the mother of Tom Glynn Carney's Aegon and Ewan Mitchell's Aemond. Cook, who is 32, is now addressing the odd one-year age gap with Glynn Carney, who's 31, who plays her on-screen son. They can do anything now with AI. They used to be able to do anything before. They used to be able to make any actor look any age before.
1: Or any nationality as well.
0: Now with AI, it's absolute wonders that they're pulling off, right? On the Happy, Sad, Confused podcast, she questioned whether Hollywood avoids showing women's actual age, noting she first assumed the show would recast Alicent or at another time jump when Glynn Carney auditioned. So, what film casting has surprised or shocked you the most from over the years? There's been a few actors, and some very good actors, that have played roles far beyond their actual age in real terms. I find this subject to be rather interesting, Patty, especially now, as we know, with the advent of various technologies and AI and CGI being in tip-top shape. You can pull off anything on the screen.
1: But I think they do that with women, because I remember reading an article from the actress Susan Sarandon, and she said that they just make her look so much younger for some reason. She goes, what's wrong with showing my age when I'm playing a character who is my age? But, you know, she's flawless and, you know, and that's sad because it makes women think, oh, you know, look how good she looks, and that's not how she looks, you know. Yeah. And the other thing that surprises me is when they put, like, an American to play an English person.
0: Oh, we've spoken about that. That's very
1: But the
0: common.
1: Thing is, there's so many actors out there, you don't need a name sometimes to make a movie.
0: But speaking about that, and I was going to bring up Susan Sarandon before, because not many women have made me cry in my life, Patty, aside from a notable few. And Susan Sarandon made me squeal like a little pig in her performance in Dead Man Walking with Sean Penn. Very powerful.
1: Very.
0: Very moving performance.
1: Very good actress.
0: But Susan Sarandon played Azalea Chamberlain.
1: No, she didn't.
0: Yeah, she did. In the Australian film.
1: Of?
0: Of the Chamberlain story, The Dingo Took My Baby.
1: That was Meryl Streep.
0: No, it wasn't.
1: It was so.
0: Was it?
1: Stop. The Dingo Ate My Baby.
0: I'm
1: yes,
0: pretty
1: it
0: sure
1: was.
0: It wasn't
1: it
0: Meryl
1: was
0: Streep.
1: It was Meryl Streep. Stop it.
0: Are you serious?
1: The Dingo Ate My Baby. Yes, it was, because that accent was horrible. And that's what I mean. They keep putting these American actresses to try and sell their movies or actors.
0: Meryl Streep.
1: I know. Do not argue with me with certain
0: Why
1: things.
0: Why do I get them mixed up?
1: Well, they're completely two different people.
0: They are.
1: They
0: indeed.
1: Look different.
0: Yeah.
1: But yeah, see, again, why would you use Meryl Streep when we've got Australian actresses who could have pulled it off a lot better.
0: Well, Meryl is a highly distinguished
1: actor. But the fact is, everyone was mocking her accent. You know, we were all making fun of it. I mean, even on a sitcom, they're going, Dingo ate my bait, making fun of her accent.
0: Well, it's not the only time Meryl Streep has played a non-American, because she actually played Margaret Thatcher in The Iron Lady.
1: Yes.
0: And she was aged 62 at the time, and playing Margaret Thatcher, who was aged in her 40s.
1: I know.
0: How interesting. There's been others too. Including Jamie Bell in the great film King Kong, 2005, the Peter Jackson epic before they started getting silly with all the King Kong spin-offs.
1: I haven't seen that.
0: Jamie Bell played the 19-year-old Jimmy, a sailor boy written as a scrappy teenager, but with the world weariness of a 30-year-old crew member.
1: Where is it? Some show. Dairy Girls. They're all in their late 20s and 30s, and they're playing teenagers. And the wonderful thing is they look like teenagers, even if they're in their late 20s and early 30s.
0: Usually, actors reprise roles playing a much younger age.
1: Mm.
0: So it's considered much harder to portray someone older. And Ben Kingsley did that best, the legendary English actor, because in the film Gandhi, he was 38 and played the role of a 70-year-old. Wow.
1: And he did a wonderful job of it.
0: Charlize Theron is another one, your much-loved South African actress.
1: Mine?
0: Yes.
1: Why would you say that? When have I said that?
0: Well, have I hit a nerve there?
1: No.
0: Well, she was 27 in Monster, playing Aileen Wuornos.
1: Yes.
0: She was playing a 46-year-old.
1: Yeah, but she did play that well. I mean, again, you know, if they're good actresses, though, you know. Yeah. But again, my issue, I don't care about the age difference. I mean, this is silly, a 32-year-old playing
0: 31-year-old playing the son of a 32-year-old,
1: you know. But unless he looks like he's 16, which some of them do.
0: Yeah.
1: If it's an English movie, it should be an English person playing it. If it's an Australian movie, it should be an Australian.
0: Disagree.
1: American.
0: Disagree.
1: Oh, well.
0: You know, yeah. What market are Australian actors going to have if they're subjected to playing Australian roles their whole career? Yotta. Do you think about that one?
1: But no. They can play an Australian in the movie.
0: Australian characters are going to be international films?
1: But why can't they be an Australian person in an American or English movie? I don't understand this. Why do they need to change their accent for?
0: I'm afraid you're wrong.
1: But that's my argument. I mean, it's Bridget Jones's Diary, you know, Renee Zellweger. There you go.
0: American, a British,
1: you know, yeah. And there's enough British actresses that would have pulled it off just as well. Anyway, that's my thought.
0: What about, what's his name? Robert, cool guy, what's his name? Played,
1: Downey Jr.
0: Robert Downey Jr. In Thingo. what's it called? The English...
1: Sherlock Holmes.
0: Sherlock Holmes. Thank you very much. The most famous example of this has to be Brad Pitt, though, your man, Paddy, because in the Curious Case of Benjamin Button, Brad Pitt was 44 playing an 80-year-old at one point.
1: And he was also playing a 20-year-old. So
0: yeah.
1: He was aging backwards. Mm. He was growing younger. So he started off as an 80-year-old, and then we saw the beautiful Brad Pitt.
0: Like a fine wine. Which I wouldn't know anything about, because all the wine in my house is vinegar.
1: He went from 80 down to birth. So
0: how much have I aged you?
1: Oh, you don't
0: in,
1: want
0: in your role as EBI out station there, manager.
1: You don't want. No. Oh, like I said, I look like a 21-year-old before you walked in here.
0: You are funny. It's Breakfast Without Borders here on 103.15 EBI FM. Lots more to come. 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
1: Opa, we are well and truly awake here on Breakfast Without Borders, thanks to some music from the Balkan region. That was Personas with Ipio Oreas Tin Elada, a song out of Greece. And part of that we heard from Zoran Vanev, the song Hedge Hedge.
2: That's my favourite song at the moment. Congratulations. I listen to it over and over and over.
1: Do you?
2: Mm-hmm.
1: Very nice. Mm. Some lovely tunes out of Macedonia. It is Breakfast Without Borders here on 103.1 5EBI FM. Yotta, let's talk about Australia's cost of living crisis.
2: Mm.
1: Because housing shortages and cost of living are keeping separated couples under one roof. That's according to Real Insurance's 2026 separation report. The survey of 1,200 separated or divorced Australians has found that 42% who live with an ex say it's because they can't afford to move out. Rising costs shape separation decisions for 30% of respondents, and 39% delay splitting up for financial reasons. That rises to 77% among Gen Z. Financial recovery is said to be slow. At least one in four take 5.5 years to feel financially stable again, and 56% face housing instability or downsizing after leaving. Queensland leads the trend, with 48.1% citing finances as the reason for cohabiting post-separation. Why doesn't that surprise me? Mm. Followed by New South Wales at 45.4% and then SA and NT at 44.4%. Could you do this? And how concerning is this data for the nation? We know you can do it because you have done it.
2: I'm doing it.
1: I'm doing it. Do tell.
2: Yeah. Because, I mean, when you've got kids as well, they're, you know, still in their home. You don't want to sell it to, you know, split things up and all that. So, yeah, it's quite common.
1: How do you get through the awkwardness?
2: There is no awkwardness.
1: Yeah, what, I mean, you can live with an ex under the same roof and have them bring their new partner into the home and it's not awkward.
2: No. None of that. None of that.
1: What
2: if
1: do you mean?
2: If there's kids involved, they're going to bring girlfriends and I'm going to bring men in. No.
1: No, but kids or no kids, right, you're expected to have the opportunity to move on in your personal life.
2: But you're not together.
1: Doesn't matter. So yeah, what?
2: Your feelings are gone. Unless, listen, if you broke up, yeah, and it was a bad breakup, you wouldn't be living together. The people that do this, it was an amicable thing. People fall out of love.
1: No, dear. I'm afraid you've overstepped this. No. Because the data very much is illustrating that people are doing it because they don't have a choice.
2: Yes, because of financial reasons.
1: Yeah, but you're implying that there is a choice involved.
2: Well, there is.
1: Based on whether they had a bad situation with the
2: breakup. Could you live with someone you hate?
1: I don't know, because I've never done it.
2: Believe me. All these people, there isn't an animosity there, or you couldn't do it.
1: Well, you don't know that. Why
2: would you put yourself through it?
1: Yeah, but some of them might not have two nickels to rub together.
2: Sell the house. Sell the house. If there's no kids,
1: maybe that's not a viable solution. Maybe the house isn't worth enough to provide two people with a pathway forward.
2: But you can't be living with someone you hate.
1: Well, you can. It happens.
2: Mm.
1: Just because it's not in your scenario, it still happens.
2: I don't know. I find it hard to understand that. I think that the relationship just went cold, as in emotionally, for most of these people, and they can bear being in the same house. I mean, you don't see them as much. You've got different times, whatever. But, you know, I mean, you wouldn't care if they bought someone. What for? It's dead. It's gone.
1: I just see it as being quite awkward, to be honest. Mm. I mean, how are you meant to just tiptoe around that?
2: Because they'd be living more as flatmates than ex-partners or anything.
1: Maybe they resent the hell out of one another. You don't know their friends. That silence was about as awkward as it might be for some people having to live together and watch the same thing every night. Mutual resentment eating away at one another.
2: You don't have to. You live separate lives.
1: Especially when kids are involved, for couples that maybe they're not bringing in two incomes, whatever it might be, I don't know.
2: Well, this is it. This is it. This is what we're saying, my scenario. There's kids involved. You don't bring it your new partners or boyfriends in the house because there's kids involved.